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5: This Sunday, the Catholic Church celebrates Trinity Sunday, the solemnity of the Father, Son, and Holy Spirit, one of the greatest of the Church's celebrations of the annual year. In the Gospel for Sunday, we read, God so loved the world that he gave his only Son, so that everyone who believes in him might not perish, but might have eternal life. For God did not send his Son into the world to condemn the world, but that the world might be saved through him. Well, now that's some good news, isn't it? Sometimes you meet people who say, I don't know why we need God, or I don't know why we need religion. And I'm pleased to give them the very same answer that Jesus gives us today. We need religion because religion saves us. Belief in Jesus Christ is belief in a God who loves us enough to offer his very own Son for our salvation, and a Son who loves us enough to offer his body and blood upon the cross for our salvation. I think the only one missing in this equation sometimes is ourselves. Meaning, do we love ourselves enough to embrace the salvation that's offered to us in Jesus Christ? Do we want our lives to be as radiant and as dynamic as he wants our lives to be? Recognizing our sin and claiming our Savior is not a question of self-doubt or self-condemnation. It's actually an act of profound humility that allows God to do with our lives much more than we would ever do on our own. We believe in the Father who sent the Son for our salvation, and the Father and the Son who sent the Holy Spirit to fill us with life. We believe in God, and so we have hope.
4: For more information, go to www.stjohnleadershipnetwork.org.
6: What if beauty was something more than we see? 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I'm David Henry. 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
1: It's 73 degrees with 57% humidity.

This has got to be the saddest day of my life. I called you here today for a bit of bad news. I won't be able to see you anymore because of my obligations and the ties that you have. We've been meeting here every day. And since this is our last day together, I want to hold you just one more time. When you turn and walk away, don't look back. I want to remember you just like this. Let's just kiss.

0: Mr. Chips, or, you know, obviously the great teachers that you read about, the Socratic teachers, the Platos, the great Aquinas's and the great Augustines, right? These the greatest teachers of all time, they're irreplaceable. Right. And they cannot be replaced by AI.
1: So where did you dig up Robert Donat and Mr. Chips? You know, he did win the Academy Award the year of that. Yeah. So that
0: he had done something.
1: So
0: for
1: Clark Gable
0: kids.
1: Didn't, but so which you know, the year of 39. But you know, and then it was remade later. I think with Rex Harrison, but not nearly as good as the original. But with that, you're our own father, Chips here. Well, if you can give us your blessing on the way out the door. And we're going to talk more about this on our next show as well. I think there's still a lot of questions I want to put to you.
0: Absolutely.
1: Yeah.
0: Absolutely. And bow your heads and pray for God's blessing. And may the Lord of all wisdom and goodness and love send his spirit down upon you to fill you with that same wisdom, that same capability for mentoring and modeling, that same capability which leads others to greater morality and sacrifice, religious commitment, transcendentality, appreciation and empathy for others, descend upon you, inspire you, guide you, protect you into the fullness of life, and especially of the eternal life of those you mentor and teach. In the name of the Father, and of the Son, and of the Holy Spirit. Amen.
1: Amen. Thank you so much, Father. Stay well, and we shall see you next week. And don't forget, of course, Father's books and DVDs, that we still have some of those that are available in EWTN's religious catalog, okay? So also, next week's show, we're going to talk a little bit more about the same topic, about the latest encyclical on AI. And EWTN's bookmark, Victims of the Revolution, How Sexual Liberation Hurts Us All. That's a fine interview with an author named Nathaniel Blake. Check that out. And I'm promoting, of course, The Servant of All, The Sacrament of Holy Orders. This original drama tells the story of a young medical student as he discerns a calling to be a priest. And that's Saturday, May 30th, believe it or not, May 30th, 2 p.m. Eastern Time, here on EWTN. We'll see you next time right here in Father Spitzer's Universe. Be well.
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6: This is a Messy Family Minute with Mike and Alicia Hernan. 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
12: The year 450 AD.
11: Nestorius, the Patriarch of Constantinople, claims that there are two persons in Jesus Christ, one divine and one human. Nestorius also objects to calling Mary the Mother of God and renames her Mother of the Savior. In 431 AD, the Emperor Theodosius II convenes the Council of Ephesus, which condemns Nestorius as a heretic. He is banished and dies in exile. 20 years later, at the Council of Chalcedon, Nestorianism is finally vanquished with the proclamation that Jesus is one divine person with both divine and human natures. Jesus is true God and true man who was born, died, and resurrected. Therefore, Mary is indeed the Mother of God.
9: Encounter the mysteries of our faith with items like the St. Rita Holy Card with medal. 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On the back is a prayer to St. Rita, holy patroness of the impossible. 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
13: Family, a prayer that we pray together is a powerful prayer. 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Today we pray for those who have left the church. Lord Jesus Christ, Good Shepherd, we praise you. 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Lord Jesus, mercy. Amen.
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1: It's 66 degrees. With 66% humidity.

0: With his faithful Indian companion Tonto, the masked rider of the plains led the fight for law and order in the early western United States. The stories of his strength and courage, his daring and resourcefulness have come down to us through the generations. And nowhere in the pages of history can one find a greater champion of justice. Return with us now to those thrilling days of yesteryear. From out of the past and the thundering hoofbeats of the great horse Silver, the Lone Ranger rides again.
1: Come, Silver! Hurry, big fellow! Hail, Silver! Hail!
0: The Lone Ranger and Tonto came to the crest of a hill and looked down on a strange scene in the valley.
2: Oh, Silver, oh boy, easy. Indians. Tonto, look at all those wigwams.
3: Me see them. Them Cheyenne Sioux.
2: At least one band of Sioux. Where are they camped here?
3: Well, plenty snow fallen. Maybe Indian wait till snow stop.
2: There's something strange about that camp, Tonto. I can't make out what it is, but I...
3: Me have the same feeling. Something strange about camp. Something plenty strange.
2: Wigwams are all in order. The usual number of dogs about the place. Horses. Tonto, notice the horses.
3: Them same like all other Indian pony. Nothing different about them.
2: The number of them. So few.
3: Oh, that right.
2: No tracks in the snow to show that anyone has left the camp.
3: Me see track of two horse.
2: Yes, just two, heading west. Otto, General Hancock and a company of the 7th Cavalry is somewhere west of here.
3: That's right.
2: Wonder if those two Indians are scouting the cavalry. Maybe they're going to try and steal some horses.
3: We find out?
2: Yes. The tracks follow the course of the valley. We can ride parallel if we stay on this ridge. That's what we're going to do. Come on, Silver.
3: Get him up, scout.
0: The masked man and his faithful Indian companion rode for nearly all the afternoon. Then they saw two Indians on ponies following the back trail to the east.
2: They're the braves we've been following, Tonto. Don't you think so?
3: That's right.
2: We'll shove on and see where those redskins went before they turned back. Been altogether too much trouble with the Cheyennes and the Sioux. Maybe Hancock doesn't know they're in the vicinity.
3: Well, maybe it's a good idea we warn them.
0: General Hancock's camp had been hard hit by the snow and the cold. The general had hoped for a meeting with the Indians, but there'd been one delay after another. The horses had to be given double rations of oats in the cold weather. They had to be prodded frequently to keep them moving during the night so they wouldn't freeze. 8 inches of snow around the camp made going hard and the tempers short. When General Hancock was summoned from his tent, he was angry. When he saw the thin little man in the custody of a guard and the huge, bright red circus wagon, he fairly exploded.
4: Why was I called? What's the matter with the captain and the guard? Who are you? What in the world is that wagon?
5: It's, sir.
6: My name is Tweed.
4: Tweed? Stop shaking. I'm not going to eat you.
5: As far as we know, General Hancock, those redskins haven't any rifles. The boys saw this man heading toward the Indian camp. They thought he might be running firearms.
6: Oh, no. I'm afraid of Indians. Want no dealing with them.
4: What's that wagon?
6: It's mine. It was in a circus. Went broke. I bought it cheap.
4: Have you examined it?
5: Yes, sir. It's filled with bottles like this one.
4: Liquor? Are you selling liquor to Indians?
6: No. It isn't liquor.
5: It's labeled Tiger Tonic, sir.
4: Tiger Tonic?
6: That's all. So help me, sir. That's all. It's my own concoction. Guaranteed to cure what ails you. Cures fever, rheumatism, lumbago, colds in the head.
4: That's enough.
6: I don't want any trouble, sir. I got lost in the storm, that's all. I'm trying to find a settlement. It said there's a settlement around here.
4: Due south. It's known as Bridges Gap.
6: Free to go?
4: Go ahead.
6: Thank you, sir. Thank you, no end.
5: I'm sorry to disturb you, sir. I thought you might want to question him at length.
4: You made certain he wasn't carrying rifles?
5: Yes, sir.
6: Get up! Come on! Get up!
4: Poor little fella. He was frightened out of a year's growth.
5: Yes, sir. General Hancock, one of those men is masked.
4: What next?
5: I can handle this, sir, if you want to return to your tent.
4: No, I'll wait. Maybe it's further word from the Indians.
2: Hold still, hold on. Come on, lady. General Hancock.
5: And where you are.
2: Very well, guard. Will you hand this silver bullet to the general?
4: What's that? A silver bullet?
2: Yes. General Custer knows me.
4: Oh, Custer has told me about you. Dismount, I want to talk to you.
2: Steady, big fella. Thank you, General Hancock.
4: Come into my tent. Guard, I'll send an orderly to take care of the horses.
5: Yes, sir.
4: Is that Indian's name Tonto?
2: General Custer has told you about us. His name is Tonto.
7: Me stay at horses.
4: Oh, yeah, as you choose.
2: We were in the vicinity, some distance east of here, and we saw a camp of Cheyenne and a few Sioux.
4: Yes, they broke from a reservation.
2: We noticed the two of them left the camp heading this way, so we followed the trail. Did they come here?
4: Yes, I talked to them. They were messengers of news of further delay.
2: Delay?
4: Here's my tent. Step inside.
2: Thank you.
4: We're trying to get these Indians back to the reservation peaceably. They sent word that they wanted to talk things over, and I agreed. Since then, there have been many delays. First one thing, then another, and then this storm. A little while ago, they sent word that they couldn't meet us until they'd replenished their food supply. They've gone to hunt buffalo from a herd they sighted near their camp.
2: I see.
4: If I approach their camp against their instructions, there'll be trouble. I don't want that.
2: The reason I came here was because I thought those scouts might be plotting to steal your horses. The Indians had surprisingly few horses in proportion to the number of wigwams.
4: That's odd. Few horses, you say?
2: Yes.
4: They had plenty of horses when they left the reservation. Oh, of course, there are few horses. They're hunting the buffalo.
2: No, they're not. The messengers didn't tell you the truth. There was one heavy snowfall, no more. The Indians had gone hunting. There would be tracks from the camp. None of them, except the two messengers, left camp since the snowfall.
4: That's food for thought. I wonder if those messengers came here only to study the possibility of stealing rifles.
2: They have no rifles?
4: They didn't have. I'm hoping a gunrunner doesn't get to them. We're trying to keep a sharp watch and nearly frighten the life out of a little medicine salesman.
2: We saw a man leave with an old red circus wagon.
4: His name is Tweed. He has a wagon that used to carry a tiger. Peddles some stuff he calls Tiger Tonic. I sent him to the settlement at Bridges Gap.
2: Well, that's where Tonto and I are going. We want to see some friends there. Well, we'll be on our way.
4: Thank you for coming. Those redskins seem to be stalling for time. Lying to do it. I wonder why.
0: The next morning at Bridges Gap, the wind blew fresh and chill from the west. The sun rose swiftly, exposing a vast expanse of snow-covered valley beyond the stockade. Innumerable wagons, some empty and some still heavily loaded with lumber and building supplies, were drawn close to the scene of labor. Hammers rang on the crisp air as both men and women pitched in to make a settlement in the wilderness. Sam Bailey, the leader of the settlers, paused in his work as a young woman stepped to his side.
8: Well, today's the day, Sam. Jim should get back before sundown.
9: Yeah, that's right, Jane. But don't you be too disappointed if he don't make it. Snow might hold him back some.
8: Oh, Jim will make it. He said he would.
9: Well, then I reckon he will. Jim knows his wife and young'un are waiting for him.
10: Something coming from the north.
8: Oh, maybe it's Jim.
9: Come on, we'll go and have a look.
11: Hey, Sam, what under do you call that?
8: Sam, what? Look at that wagon.
9: Great day, it looks like a house on wheels and painted red.
8: Sam, it's a circus wagon.
9: Coming fast, too. Look at the horses traveling.
8: Well, where's the driver?
9: Oh, inside. The reins go through that little window, see?
8: Oh, yes. Well, Sam, it isn't a circus. The wagon has a sign on it. Some kind of tonic. Tiger Tonic, that's it.
11: I'd let it in, boys, but hold your rifles ready. You don't know what might be inside that rig.
9: You better stand back a piece, Jane.
10: All right, clean up there. Oh, oh,
9: oh. Oh. Scramble out of there and let's see who you are.
11: Open the door at the rear, Hank.
6: I'm getting out, gents. Oh, mercy. Please don't point those weapons at me. I mean no harm. I'm just looking...
9: Look at the size of them. We'll put the shooting irons down, boys.
6: The soldier sent me here. Thought you might be interested.
12: Where'd you come from?
6: North of here. Name is Tweed. Timothy Tweed, inventor of Tweed's Tiger Tonic. Guaranteed to
9: cure... Never mind that, Tweed. Answer one question.
6: Yes, sir?
9: Where'd you brush with the Indians?
6: Indians? I saw none, sir. Not a sign of them.
9: Didn't see them.
12: You can't see anyway but straight ahead from the inside of that wagon.
9: Yeah, that's so. Look at the sides of your red wagon, Tweed.
6: Eh?
9: You come doggone close to redskins. There's a dozen arrows inside of the wagon sticking out like quills on a porcupine.
6: Indians? Arrows? Oh, mercy.
12: Doggone, the little guy's fainted dead away.
9: I'll take him to my wagon, boys, and give him some water. He'll be all right.
1: Come on, Silver.
12: Someone else is coming.
8: Well, there they are. One's an Indian.
12: Grab your rifles, boys.
9: Hey, Pete, Hank, look. Arrows are coming from the gully at those two horsemen. Hey, look at the arrows. There's redskins in that gully.
13: One of those men is mad.
9: Yes, and I know him. That's the man we met in the trail some time ago. That's the Lone Ranger.
1: Oh, Silver. Oh,
14: man. Is that an attack yet?
9: No, but by ginger, we got one coming. We saw arrows coming from the gully to the north. Arrows heading for you.
2: Yes, Todd and I saw the Indians. We saw something else.
9: What's that?
2: The Indians have already gotten one of your men.
9: Jim Blaine?
2: Someone who traveled in a wagon. He was on his way here with building supplies.
13: that was, Jim.
2: I'm sorry. He put up a gallant fight, a good fight.
9: Where'd you find him?
2: Several miles to the north. We buried him. Here are the things he would want saved.
9: Yeah, I'll take him. Here, Jane, I reckon these are yours.
13: Oh, thank you. I'm all right. Baby and I will be all right. Jim would want us to be brave.
2: The poor girl.
9: How bad does it look?
2: Well, you'd better finish that last wall of the stockade, Sam. There are a lot of them. They left a reservation. General Hancock and his men are north of here, hoping to make a peaceful settlement. There's one lucky thing. The Indians have no rifles yet.
9: Probably that's why they'll attack us, to get rifles. What was that about General Hancock?
2: The Indians seemed to have tricked General Hancock.
9: Yeah?
2: They knew the troops would go more than halfway in trying to arrange peace terms, so they made a camp with wigwams, a lot of dogs, and all the women and old men and children. And they stalled for time.
9: Oh, so that's it, eh? They've got the army waiting to talk peace while the fighting redskins come down here to clean us up.
2: Yes, yes.
14: That's why there's so few horses in Indian camp, huh?
2: The Indians have a brilliant leader in Red Fox. He's as crafty and cunning as they come.
9: And as murderous.
2: He knows that General Hancock is anxious to talk peace. The general moves his troops from the appointed place of meeting. Then Red Fox will say that the army failed to keep the appointment. He'll disclaim all responsibility for failure to come to terms. On the other hand, as long as the army stays where it is, the savages are fairly safe to attack.
9: But can't the general send out scouts?
2: He will.
9: Well, won't they see if there ain't no braves in the Indian camp?
2: No, they won't get near enough to see that. If they approach too close to the Indian camp, Red Fox will complain that the army isn't acting in good faith.
9: We've got to get word to the army.
2: Yeah, we're going to. Come on, Tonto, and bring scout.
9: Ah.
2: We'll rest in one of the horses and lighten our load as much as possible. Take off saddlebags and sugans. Oh, whose wagon is this?
9: It belongs to a man named Tweed. He sells medicine. Hey, you might put your things in there. They'll be all right.
2: Thanks.
11: Sam, the boys are sure kidding Tim Tweed about his oversized wagon.
9: This is the Lone Ranger, Hank. Stop your laughing about Tweed and lend a hand. There's plenty of trouble coming.
11: Oh, oh, oh, Sam. Sam, I just come from the west wall.
9: What's the matter, Pete?
11: Bledsoe was just shot by an arrow.
9: Bad?
11: Oh, you come through. We can see the feathers skulking along the arroyo. They're closing in on all sides.
9: They are.
11: The minute anyone shows himself near an opening in the stockade, half a dozen arrows come at him.
9: Well, I reckon that changes the plans. Now the way out has been cut off. You can't leave here now.
2: We certainly can't help you by staying here.
9: Well, it's sure death to leave.
2: We'll have to change our plans, Sam. But we've got to leave.
15: Curtain falls on the first act of our Lone Ranger story. Before the next exciting scenes, please permit us to pause for just a few moments.

0: Now, to continue our story. Pioneers, in their partly finished stockade, knew it was but a matter of time when the Indians surrounding them would begin the attack. It was already too late for the Lone Ranger and Tonto to attempt a bold dash in the hope of getting past the savage Cheyennes to ride for General Hancock's men. While the masked man and the Indian made plans, Sam Gault approached the men who toiled frantically to get the last section of the stockade finished.
1: Now I'll heist this timber.
2: Here, boys, give me a hand.
3: Hey, I can help too.
1: Now, don't stand in the opening. Those critters don't miss a chance.
2: Sam, look out!
3: Yeah, that was a close one. Arrow struck right into the timber. Ornery critters, if only.
1: All together, boys.
2: Up she goes! A little more! Jack, heist that end! That does it.
1: That's it. I'll straighten her up and pack the dirt in the hole. You two lash this timber to the next one to it. I want to talk to Sam for a minute.
4: Sam, we're licked before we start. You know that, don't you?
3: Lone Ranger won't admit it.
4: Well, I've been watching. Ain't a chance in the world for a horseman to get past those redskins. He'd start shooting arrows the minute he left the stockade. He'd have time to get 100 of them all before he got close to them.
3: I know it.
4: And the closer he gets, the more sure they'd be of getting them. He's still figuring on making a dash for
3: her. Yeah, he figures to.
4: It's suicide.
3: And the Lone Ranger and Tonto have a plan of some sort. I don't know what it is.
4: Here comes Jane. Why is she dressed for riding?
3: Oh, poor kid. I reckon she's so broke up about Jim, she don't know what she's doing.
4: Yeah, poor kid.
3: Jane, where are you going?
5: Sam, I'm going out.
3: Out where?
5: I have a plan. I'm going to ride straight toward those Indians. I don't think they'll shoot at me if they see me coming with my hand raised.
4: Jane, that's suicide.
5: I'm going to. When I get close to him, I'll suddenly spur my horse and maybe I can get past. Then I'll ride to General Hancock.
1: Now, Jane, you're in line with the open section of the stockade. Get to one side.
3: Look out! Jane. Jane, you're hit.
4: Yeah, this way.
1: Hey, Doc, come here, fast.
6: I got the bull rat that fired that arrow.
5: I'm not hurt badly.
3: Concerned varmints.
5: Arrow just grazed my arm. I'm all right, Sam. Don't waste time with me.
3: Now you know how much chance you'd have against those redskins. They'd shoot anyone they can see. They don't care if it's a man or a woman.
5: And they'll shoot the Lone Ranger.
7: Jane, let me see that wound.
5: It's all right, Doc. I can fix it myself.
7: Sam, you better go over to the corner where your masked friend is.
3: What's he doing? He said he and Tonto were going to fix some plan to get past the Redskins.
7: He's doing things to Tweed's wagon. You better go see him.
0: As the day advanced toward mid-afternoon, there were further occasional arrows from the Indians in hiding. Not many, but enough to show the hopelessness of leaving the stockade on any side.
7: I'll put Hank right here in this blanket. He's weak from the surgery that was necessary to get the arrow out of his side. He'll be all right.
8: Yeah, it's getting to be a regular hospital here, huh, Doc?
7: 4 hurt so far. Those red devils are deadly accurate with their arrows.
8: Good thing they ain't got rifles. It'd be that much worse.
7: They'll have rifles tomorrow. Our rifles.
0: It was a little later in the day when Tweed rushed up to Sam Bailey, his long hair flying and his small arms waving.
3: Hold on, Tweed. What's got into you?
9: I was roused from my sickbed. I went to see my property, my wagon. Everyone's been laughing about it. They're destroying it.
3: What?
9: Look there, that masked man, that Indian.
3: Tweed, that's a Lone Ranger.
9: If you don't stop him, I will. Look what he's done to me. The bottle's all on the ground. The wagon in...
3: Hey, Pete, take this mosquito away.
10: Right. Come here, Shorty.
9: Oh, let me down. Let me down, I...
11: Put him down, Pete. Tweed, I'd have asked your permission to do this if you'd been around. You're going to be our only hope of saving all these lives.
9: What?
11: If we don't come through, you'll never need this wagon. If we do, you'll get it back and have plenty of help in repairing it.
3: What in thunder are you doing?
11: This wagon, Sam, is our war machine. We built a ramp in the back of it instead of the doors that were there.
3: For what?
11: Scouts and Silver will be inside the wagon with Tonto and me. The Indian arrows can't touch them or us. There's a good slope from the east wall of the stockade and no bad gullies. The wagon will coast, gathering speed, until it's beyond the line of Indians.
3: Well, you can't steer it.
11: The wheels are lashed. We'll roll in a straight line. Bring up the horses, Tonto.
0: The rear of the high-sided wagon was hinged so it could be dropped to form a ramp. Scout and Silver followed Tonto up this and stood clumping impatiently for action.
11: We'll try our best, Sam. Now, I'll get on the wagon. Get some men to start us rolling. Once outside the gate, we'll coast.
3: Should I lift this rear section to you?
12: Please.
3: Here you are. Sure is heavy.
12: Thanks. Has to be heavy to stop those arrows.
3: Come on, boys. Give a shove and get this juggernaut to rolling.
13: Come on, boys. Get him moving.
14: Come on, shove.
13: Come on. Come on, boys. Geez.
15: Get that gate open. Here comes the Lone Ranger set to ride for the soldiers of Kingdom Come.
13: Keep her going.
15: That's it. Keep her rolling. Go on to the gate.
16: Downhill now.
13: Yeah, hope them axles are
1: Now she's going on her own.
15: One last shove.
10: Up there!
15: There she goes!
0: The creaking wagon was a red fort on wheels that gathered speed with every yard. The Lone Ranger and Tonto kept one hand on their nervous horses while they peered through the crack between the boards.
12: Steady, Silver. It's all right, big fellow. It's a new experience for you, isn't it?
0: Shrill barks and yips of surprise came from the savages. Their arrows struck like hail against the board.
12: We're almost on them, Tonto.
14: Indian runs aside. Get out of the way.
12: Hang on. There's a shallow ditch. Watch out for Scout.
14: You got him. Steady, Scout. Steady, Father.
12: We're past the ditch. Indians are back of us now.
14: Come in, Indian. Run for horse.
12: They can't reach our horses in time. We're going to make it, Tonto. Get ready to drop the ramp.
14: Be ready.
12: There's the boy. Hold it till I give the word. I'll try the brakes and then we'll drop it.
14: Keep the Indian off the left. Come in and reach horse now. Mount up.
12: Drop the ramp. That's it.
14: Indian, come now.
12: Come on, Silver. Now you can paddle.
14: You got the Scout. Be ready now.
12: Then show those redskins some dust. Steady, big fella. Come on, Silver.
14: Get off the top.
12: Hey, Silver.
15: Boys. Boys, they made it. They got past the redskins. The Lone Ranger is riding for help. Hey! Hey! Hey!
0: After the thrilling escape of the Lone Ranger, the pioneers inside the stockade settled to watchful waiting. The afternoon waned and the sun sank out of sight. Night came, and with it, darkness that enabled the Indians to sneak in close while the nerves of the guards were tense.
5: Sam, what was that?
16: Same as before, Jane. Guards are firing at anything. Half the time, it's just their imagination.
5: Oh, the Indians will close in on us.
16: Yeah, they're doing it this minute, Jane. But they're keeping hid.
5: Do you think the Lone Ranger will make it in time?
16: Yeah, the last we saw of him, he was sure traveling fast.
5: But he might have been wounded. Tonto was well. They might have fallen before they reached General Hancock.
16: All we can do, Jane, is wait and hope. And fight when there's something to fight.
5: Well, I have Jim's gun. I'll fight with the rest.
16: Your arm bothering you much?
5: No, not very much. Sam.
16: Huh?
5: Quiet, I thought I heard something.
16: Where?
5: Just beyond the stockade. Right beyond this part of it.
16: Can't see through here. The timbers are set too close. What did it sound like?
5: Just a soft crunching, like something walking on snow.
16: And the guard should be able to see if any of the redskins come close.
4: Hey, Sam. Loomis was just found.
16: Loomis?
4: Guard in this section had a knife in his heart. Those critters can skulk close without more noise than his shadow. I'll take Loomis's place.
5: Sam, Pete!
12: Battering ram, right there. Jane, get away from here.
5: I'll fire and fight with any of you.
12: Those timbers won't hold.
4: Well, maybe this'll stop them.
12: Yeah, stop it, Pete. Your bullets won't go through these timbers.
5: But that battering ram will.
17: Watch the corner. They're scaling the outside.
12: Some of you boys come over here. They're coming through with the battering ram.
5: Oh, there goes the wall.
12: Let them have it. Hey, I got one.
1: And there goes another.
5: Here, loaded guns.
17: Pour it on them.
12: Hold on, boys. Hold it. Save your shots. We got them all.
5: Oh.
12: We got those that held the battering ram. Now get back away from where they busted down the stockade. There'll be a plenty of others to fire at anyone they see.
1: I guess they got the redskins over yonder, too.
12: Yeah, they did. But the critters got three poles against the stockade before they were wiped out. Those Cheyennes are plenty smart. Do you see what they're doing?
5: What?
12: Well, they sent squads forward ahead of the mob, suicide squads. Their job is to put the poles in place and bust a hole in the stockade. Now the way is clear for the others.
5: Here they come, right upon us.
12: This is it, boys. Jane, you go with the women and kids. Stay with your young one.
5: All right, Sam, I will.
17: Make them fight for what they get, boys.
0: The savages charged forward. While some poured through the opening, others scrambled up the poles and dropped inside the stockade with tomahawks and war clubs swinging wildly. The first to reach the gate swung them open wide to admit other savages on horseback. The fighting after the first skirmish was hand to hand. Bitter fighting where no quarter was given, no quarter asked. Men fell wounded and rose to fight again. The pioneers knew the end could not be long delayed. The Indians were everywhere, swarming over wagons and piles of supplies. The looting would come when the last pioneer was dead. But then, above the din of battle, came the sound of a bugle. Harvey Bickle sounding the attack. Hard-riding cattlemen who were skilled in the war on savages raced to the fray. A ringing cry rose up above the thunder of hooves.
3: Fight, boys! Now we'll get help! The Lone Rangers come with the army!
0: Troopers dashed in with the cold steel of their sabers flashing. Retreat for the Indians was cut off. Now there had to be unconditional surrender or death.
10: My men will clear the stockade before they leave.
3: By ginger, General Hancock, we sure would have been done for if you hadn't arrived when you did.
10: I'm quite sure that now, when we take our prisoners back to their people, we'll have a few strong bargaining points when we discuss terms of peace. Where's that masked man?
3: Yeah, there he is, getting ready to ride away.
11: We won't be needed here. We want to bring back a big red wagon we borrowed.
10: The government in Washington will hear of the way you helped us prevent a massacre.
11: Oh, that's not necessary.
10: If those Indians had secured firearms from those pioneers, hundreds of people in other settlements would have died.
11: General, there stands a man who must be thanked. Timothy Tweed.
18: What's that? You mean me? That's my name.
11: Yes, Tweed. You inspired a new kind of war machine. Ready, Tonto?
10: Get him up, scout!
19: I'll see you there! Forward!

Well, here we are again, for the many thousandth time, by way of a program called Night Sounds. Welcome, I'm Bill Pierce, and here we are together. On the way into the studio tonight, I picked up a little card by a writer named Roy Lesson, and I thought I'd share it with you because, in saying here we are, do you think it's by accident? Let's read what it says. Quote, just think, you're here, not by chance, but by God's choosing. His hand formed you and made you the person you are. He compares you to no one else. You are one of a kind. You lack nothing that His grace can't give you. He has allowed you to be here at this time in history to fulfill His special purpose for this generation. Tonight's program is featuring one large word that probably you haven't heard before. I haven't. In fact, I ran across it a couple of minutes ago, and I decided to title our program. The word is theotherapy. Well, theo means God, and therapy is the word for remedy, healing. And actually, if we're going to look for a definition of theotherapy, it would be a method of counseling that combines biblical principles with psychological insight to achieve a whole personality. And I think we need both of those tonight, because we are human beings. We have emotions and feelings and strengths and weaknesses, and also an element called faith. That's hard to define. Of course, the Bible says it's the evidence of things not seen, the substance of things hoped for. We don't always see, because God is working invisibly. Let's just take this word faith and put it into a song and bring the Maranatha chorus along. They will explain in these next few moments how we function and experience theotherapy.

I come by faith into this holy place to experience God's therapy, first of all, which is our greatest need, to be released from guilt and shame and fear. Dr. Mario Rivera, in his book Emotional Freedom, said, "If, as an adult, you still react with the feelings of a child within you, you'll not be able to adapt successfully to the stressors of life. For example, you'll not be able to face the frictions in marriage or really fully enjoy your life. Acting as a child in adulthood prevents us from experiencing life to its fullest." So tonight I believe we would agree that God's plan for us isn't merely survival, but a full, happy, satisfying, abundant life. This doesn't only give you joy, but will work through you and touch others and impart joy to them. So theotherapy aims to make adults fully developed personalities while retaining the freshness and interest and openness of a child. And you remember the words of Jesus as he told his disciples, "Except you become as little children, you shall not enter the kingdom of heaven." Matthew chapter 18, verse 3. And the strength of theotherapy is its ability to put this concept into practice. I suppose we could be inspired by great lectures and sermons and books without being instructed on how to establish good habits in practice. So the goal is not only to tell a person what to do, but to give guidelines on how to do it. Tonight's program, Theotherapy, would lead us first to the release and deliverance of our God. Jesus speaks for his Father, and the Father God speaks through him to us tonight. Except as you become as little children, not childish but childlike. Put away the adult sounds and poses and noises and profiles, and with open hands and open minds and open hearts, come. Tonight's program, Theotherapy, speaks to all of us in, I trust, a simple but profound way. So many of us tonight are fearful of the future and even of the present. Belief in the living God is the bulwark, the keystone upon which we stand and move. Our opening music by Kathy Tricoli, who expresses in this song the results and foundation of true belief, faith, the evidence of things not seen.

Kathy Tricoli opening our program tonight, the song entitled All I Must Do. Salvation is a life of action and of progress. And really, we have something we can do. How we see ourselves, as well as how we see God and perceive of Him through the Holy Scriptures, is a healthy start in progress. Without knowing Him, we'll never really know ourselves fully or the reasons behind the actions of others. Saw an interesting phrase tonight, just browsing through some material on my desk, from the book Emotional Freedom by Dr. Mario Rivera. He said, God does not exist. He is. And he was mentioning a final year chemistry student who came to him one night with a question typical of a young mind. The guy said, if you can prove to me that God exists, then I'll believe in Him. So in spite of this apparent skepticism, this young man did indicate a sincere desire to know God. And Dr. Rivera said, I recall the conversation Jesus had with Nicodemus in the Gospel of John, chapter 3. So I asked the student to clarify exactly what he wanted. Did he want me to put God in a test tube and prove His existence so that he would fully believe in Him? He went on to say, as we talked, I began to understand the intention of this brilliant student and said, I'll tell you what, I'll do better than that. I can introduce you to the Lord, God, and you can speak to Him yourself. Consequently, he asked the boy to kneel with him right then and there in the office. And he prayed, Lord, reveal yourself to this young man because he wants to know you. Lord, make yourself known to him for himself. That was the prayer, and immediately this young chemist began to weep. Dr. Rivera said, several years have now passed since that marvelous event, and today this young man is a preacher and a master of the Word of God and greatly used by the Lord. This phrase, God does not exist, He is, gives a greater dimension. It's impossible, really, to prove that God exists. Anything that has been created can be proved. Certain intangibles, however, that exist eternally must simply be taken by faith. The singers reminded us in our first music tonight, I come by faith into your holy place. When a philosophy student was asked for a definition of love, the best he could do was, love is something you know when you love. And until you love, you don't know what it is. I cannot explain it to you. Do you recall the book of Exodus, chapter 3, Moses said to God these words, suppose I go to the Israelites and say to them, the God of your fathers has sent me to you. And they ask me, what is his name? Then what shall I tell them? God said to Moses, I am who I am. This is what you are to say to the Israelites. I am has sent me to you. Exodus chapter 3, verses 13 and 14. So any logical or erudite or educated attempt to define God will fall into failure immediately, because we just can't do it. God has no beginning and no ending. He simply exists on His own, externally. So things that have been created exist. They have a beginning
and an end. And really, the Bible doesn't define who God is because He has no beginning or ending. We can't give an empirical view of His existence. Scripture doesn't even try. It merely states, in the beginning, God. Genesis chapter 1, verse 1. And even Jesus refers to Himself as, I am the Alpha and the Omega, the A and the Z in the Greek. Revelation chapter 1, verse 8. So really, we don't leave our brains at the door when we come to God, but there is just no explaining Him. And the Bible says it, because God is, you must approach Him in faith. And the Amplified Bible translates these words in Hebrews 11, verse 6, this way, quote, for without faith, and the Bible says it, because God is, you must approach Him in faith. And the Amplified Bible translates these words in Hebrews 11, verse 6.

Let's not waste energy and time by trying to figure him out. It just cannot be done. Friend Dave Boyer comes to sing about it right now in a personal experience. Two words, I believe.

Dave Boyer, the song, I Believe. You're in tune with the program Night Sounds. I'm Bill Pierce, speaking to you from the darkness in many instances. I wonder how many of you are lying in bed now, the lights off, just listening, thinking. Maybe you're half asleep. Whatever condition I find you in, I'm grateful that you're there. Because we've asked that God be present in these moments together at night. So many things to recall during a day, and maybe you're trying to forget them. If we can help you do that, so be it. And even after we go off the air, through the ministry of compact discs, the music of Night Sounds in album form, vocal, instrumental, one of which you'll hear in a few moments. The book Turning Points, an interesting compilation of past Night Sounds programs, each one being put into one page, in a small booklet, too. So it takes a gifted writer to do that, and someone has done it, the book Turning Points, a little history of Night Sounds, and then goes on to journey through the program in print. If we can send you a catalog

that gives an overview of this whole scene of the Night Sounds adjacent ministries. Our mailing address is Night Sounds, Wheaton, Illinois, 60189. Tonight's program entitled Theotherapy. Therapy, we know, a healing process, and God being the great physician, the great healer, and also psychological counseling through trained observers and clinicians. That's a double whammy healing factor, isn't it? But all based on faith in Jesus Christ, because God is, we approach Him in faith. And faith doesn't demand evidence, it just accepts. Reason demands evidence of created things that exist. Faith accepts those things that are of themselves existent. Probably on another subject. The other day I remember praying to the Lord, "Thank you for putting up with me." And it occurred to me later, through the counsel of a man of God, that He does not tolerate us. God accepts us. The question was asked, "Do you think God only accepts you because He has good reason to, or you're behaving yourself?" God does not, in fact, have any reason at all for accepting anyone. He accepts us because He loves us. Ephesians chapter 1, verse 6 reads, "To the praise of the glory of His grace, wherein He hath made us accepted in the Beloved." And I suppose we'd like God to have a good reason for accepting us, since this feeds our egos, always demanding to be satisfied. The vanity of our own thinking. Fortunately, His prescription is much greater and much better. So our response to that would be to love Him back, to serve Him, to obey Him, and to represent Him as ambassadors. An ambassador is one who represents his sovereign, his king, his leader, often in a foreign country. Once again validated by the song playing in the background, "I want you to know that wherever I go, I will live for my Lord, not for gain nor reward." Playing trombone here out of the Night Sounds treasury of recorded music with the Larry Mayfield Orchestra and Singers Unlimited, "I want you to know." So we go from faith to expression, to testimony, to living for Jesus Christ. What a wonderful prospect. And we can all be involved in it through this simple but profound act of faith in the living God forever.

Lord, we thank you so much tonight for your healing powers, for the theotherapy, God's healing. Thank you for special people whom you've touched to touch us. And tonight I just pray for the power of the Holy Spirit to descend upon those who reach out to you right now in our listening audience. May we touch you in faith. May we be healed and restored by your power. In Jesus' name, amen. I certainly thank you for joining us tonight in heart and mind. And trust that you'll have a good night's sleep. Those who work at night, that the Lord will take you through that. And look to a day tomorrow of productivity for him, and you may touch others with his power. Till that time, God bless you and guide you. And a peaceful and restful good night to all of you.

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7: When he was 16 years old, my friend William was jumped into an El Salvadorian gang in East Los Angeles. 2 years later, he was sentenced to 16 years in prison for armed robbery. There, it only got worse. Armed with steel shanks and ties to the Mexican mafia, he ran the show behind bars, started a prison riot, and ended up in solitary confinement. That is where he met God. While in solitary, a chaplain gave William a copy of the New Testament. With nothing else to do, he began to read the Gospels for the very first time. The prodigal son, the story of the woman caught in adultery, the death and resurrection of Jesus. Within days, he was completely transformed. He got out of prison early through a series of small miracles and started a gang outreach rehab program called Prevención y Rescate, which is still going strong today. Friends, no one is ever beyond hope because no sin is bigger than the mercy and power of God. This is Chris Stefanik from RealLifeCatholic.com on EWTN Radio.
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9: Christ is the answer with Father John Ricardo.
10: You know, maybe we need to ask ourselves, do we really know Jesus? Maybe another way to ask that would be, how familiar are you with the Gospels? When I was living in D.C., I was on the plane taking a late flight home, sitting next to a young girl. She was probably 16, 17. I had my collar on, and we got talking, and she said somehow in the course of the conversation, she acknowledged that she was running away from home and was in the midst of an awful lot of difficulties that were going on. Her story seemed to be remarkably akin to the story of the prodigal son, which we just heard this past Sunday at Mass, huh? And so I started to speak a little bit about that with her. And I said, you sound a little bit like the younger son in the story of the prodigal son. And she looked at me like I was from Mars. And I said, are you not familiar with the story of the prodigal son? And she says, no, never heard it. And I just looked at her and I says, oh my goodness, are you in for a wonderful evening?
11: Are you having trouble in your marriage and don't know where to turn? Has your spouse stopped going to Mass with you? Has infidelity taken place in your marriage? Have money issues put your relationship on a bumpy road? Do you have issues with your in-laws? Hi, I'm Jonette Williams. Join me and my husband, Jack Williams. We talk about marriage and how we are to lead our spouse to the faith. It's Marriage Monday on Women of Grace Live tomorrow at 11 a.m. Eastern on EWTN Radio.
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13: Jesus came to reveal to us the face of God and the name of God, who is the Father, the Son, and the Holy Spirit, the Blessed Trinity, one in essence and three in persons. 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And that bond is the Holy Spirit, three divine persons in a beautiful communion of love. 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

0: The Glorious Mysteries of the Holy Rosary with Mother Angelica and the nuns of Our Lady of the Angels Monastery.
1: In the name of the Father, and of the Son, and of the Holy Spirit.
2: Amen.
1: I believe in God, the Father Almighty, Creator of heaven and earth, and in Jesus Christ, His only Son, our Lord, who was conceived by the Holy Spirit, born of the Virgin Mary, suffered under Pontius Pilate, was crucified, died, and was buried. He descended into hell. The third day He rose again from the dead. He ascended into heaven and sits at the right hand of God, the Father Almighty, from whence He shall come to judge the living and the dead. Our Father, who art in heaven, hallowed be thy name. Thy kingdom come, thy will be done, on earth as it is in heaven.
2: Give us this day our daily bread, and forgive us.

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Full of grace, the Lord is with thee. Blessed art thou amongst the women, and blessed is the fruit of thy womb, Jesus.

0: is with thee. Blessed art thou amongst women, and blessed is the fruit of thy womb, Jesus.
1: Holy Mary, Mother of God, pray for us sinners now and at the hour of our death. Amen.
0: Hail Mary, full of grace, the Lord is with thee. Blessed art thou among women, and blessed is the fruit of thy womb, Jesus.
1: Holy Mary, Mother of God, pray for us sinners now and at the hour of our death. Amen.
0: Glory be to the Father, and to the Son, and to the Holy Spirit.
1: As it was in the beginning, is now, and ever shall be, world without end. Amen.
0: O my Jesus, fifth glorious mystery, the coronation.
2: Dear Mother, the justice of God was not satisfied with reuniting your body and soul. So your divine Son, King and Lord, deigned to crown you as Queen of heaven and
0: nation.
2: Dear Mother, the justice of God was not satisfied with reuniting your body and soul. So your divine Son, King and Lord,

0: In Jesus.
1: Holy Mary, Mother of God, pray for us sinners now and at the hour of our death. Amen.
0: Hail Mary, full of grace, the Lord is with thee. Blessed art thou amongst women, and blessed is the fruit of thy womb, Jesus.
1: Holy Mary, Mother of God, pray for us sinners now and at the hour of our death. Amen.
0: Glory be to the Father, and to the Son, and to the Holy Spirit.
1: As it was in the beginning, is now, and ever shall be, world without end. Amen.
0: O my Jesus,
1: forgive us our sins, save us from the fires of hell, lead all souls to heaven, especially those who most need thy mercy.
0: Hail, Holy Queen.
1: Mother.

0: pray for us, Holy Mother of God.
1: That we may be worthy of the promises of Christ.
0: Let us pray. O God,
1: whose only begotten Son, by his life, death, and resurrection, has purchased for us the glorious eternal life, grant us, we beseech thee, that we may take upon these mysteries of the most holy Virgin, of the blessed Virgin Mary, we may imitate what they contain, and obtain what they promise, through the same Christ our Lord. Amen.
0: May the divine assistance remain always with us.

0: 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And it's a real blessing to work with you and in the sacred liturgy.
1: Amen.
2: Until next time, may the God of peace make you perfect in holiness. May he preserve you whole and entire, spirit, soul, and body, irreproachable at the coming of our Lord Jesus Christ. Amen.
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12: 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I'm Tom Gray, and I hope your weekend is going well. Here's a thought that will make it even better. Our Holy Mass. 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

0: who has spent half a century on the planet, I'm still so fascinated by humanity and its variations and its failings and glories. That's enough to occupy my little mind. I don't need to consider others. When we figure the humanity thing out, then I'm happy to move on to E.T. But right now, I'm perfectly happy with what we got here, and there's plenty of ferment to play in. I discussed earlier Pope Leo's Magnifica Humanitas, his first encyclical, and he warns against a technocratic paradigm, a world where efficiency becomes the ultimate measure of value, and human beings are really reduced to projects to be optimized. You have a book called Thinking About Thinking, which deals with this concept of techno-nihilism. Is that what you think the Pope is referring to?
1: Yeah, I was rather impressed with the Pope's document. And it was philosophically sophisticated in ways that maybe I didn't expect it to be. He looks at the distinctiveness of humanity, not just in terms of the fact that we have this incredible power for abstract reason. And I was very impressed that he was emphasizing that it is the embodied communitarian nature of the human being that is most distinctive, right? And not just the abstractive power. I found that very impressive. And in terms of my own thoughts about the connection between technology and nihilism is the further we go into a sort of digitized world, the more given we are to think about ourselves in terms of purely abstractive powers and to less think of ourselves in terms of as embodied animals that have reason. And in this way, it's almost as if I think AI is this almost like self-fulfilling prophecy. Like the more like computation becomes the metaphor by which we think of ourselves, the more we act as though we are just machines, and then it becomes easier to mimic us as machines.
0: Professor James Madden, thank you for being with us. And Professor's book, Thinking About Thinking, Mind and Meaning in the Era of Techno-Nihilism, is available at bookstores everywhere. Thank you for being here.
1: Yep, thank you.
0: That is all the time we have for now. Be sure to catch us next week. Until then, we'll be scouting the world over for all that is seen and unseen. On behalf of the staff and crew of EWTN News, thank you for watching. I'm Raymond Arroyo. Bye now.
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11: 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Speaking with the one and only Dr. Ray Guarendi about his book, Being a Grandparent, Just Like Being a Parent, Only Different. And of course it's going to be different. You wrote it. So let's talk about the overview. How is it similar and how is it different?
12: It is similar in the sense that we don't have the responsibility of parents, so we have more opportunities to enjoy. It's different in that there has been a pretty strong shift away from parenting styles. Most of human history, you parented like your parents parented. Well, because of the culture, because of the onslaught of the experts, there's some pretty radical differences.

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1: 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Dr. Ray Guarendi, Being a Grandparent Just Like Being a Parent, Only Different, published by EWTN and available through our EWTN Religious Catalog. Of course, check it out. I'm Doug Keck. This has been a Bookmark Brief. Thanks for stopping by. We'll see you next time.
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4: Why do we need to pray? We don't pray because God needs our prayers. We pray because we need God's grace. And every day, when I face the day, I realize I have no idea what I'm doing, and I need God to walk me through my day, step by step, giving me the grace, the counsel, the love, the encouragement that enables me to glorify Him in everything that I do and become the person He wants me to be. Prayer is my lifeline.
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6: John 14, this is Jesus in the upper room with the disciples before he's going out to his sacrifice of himself for our salvation. And Philip says to the Lord, "Show us the Father, and we'll be satisfied." Jesus looks at Philip and says, "Philip, have I been with you all this time? Don't you understand? When you see me, you're looking at the Father." In fact, only two people throughout human history have given rise to the question, not who is he, but what is he? The two people are Buddha and Jesus. Buddha's answer was, don't come to me, don't look to me, look to my doctrine, look to what I teach. Jesus' answer was, come to me, all you who are weary and heavy laden, and take my yoke upon you and learn from me, for I am gentle and humble of heart. Jesus is explicitly claiming to be God.
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13: It's 54 degrees with 86% humidity.
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1: It's 54 degrees with 87% humidity.
6: Born of the Virgin Mary, suffered under Pontius Pilate, was crucified, died, and was buried. He descended to the dead. The third day he rose again, ascended into heaven, and sits at the right hand of God. He shall come to judge the living and the dead.
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4: People often wonder about the power of prayer. Why do we pray anyway if we end up having to do so much work for ourselves? So the reality is, we find ourselves up against a wall and we pray, it's like God turns a light up on the other side of that wall, brighter and brighter and brighter, until the light shines through the tiniest cracks. God might not do it all for me, but he shows me how to make my work more efficient so that together we can accomplish all things through his grace.
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6: This is Sister Agnes Mary Graves of the Religious Sisters of Mercy of Alma, Michigan. In the name of the Father, and of the Son, and of the Holy Spirit, Lord, we thank you for the precious gift of life. We pray for the pure light of your wisdom to penetrate the darkness of our intellect, that all may come to know and believe that life begins at conception, that a new, unique, and precious human being has come into existence, and that ultimately it is you who are forming the inward parts and knitting each one together in the mother's womb. Help us to know and believe that this is true. Inspire our will with the courage to act according to this truth, and assist all couples or single women considering abortion to encounter the truth of your loving plan. Lord, we beg you to bring an end to the great evil of abortion. In the name of the Father, and of the Son, and of the Holy Spirit. Amen.
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1: A lot of people presume that organized religion is somehow shallow. After all, organized religions try to define God, to put him in a box, so to speak. And wouldn't a supreme being be more vast and undefinable than that? So they end up being attracted to a spirituality that's more, well, vague. But if you think about it, Catholics claim that God is love. And if God is love, wouldn't he want to stoop down to our level so that we could know him? Wouldn't he make himself understandable and definable for our sakes? Wouldn't love choose to become as approachable as an infant or as plain as bread so that we could draw near to him, know him, and touch him? You see, we Catholics didn't put God in a box. God put himself there for our sakes. And love would do nothing less. And there's nothing more vast and more profound or more beautiful than that. This is Chris Stefanik from RealLifeCatholic.com.
2: The mystery of the Trinity is the deepest mystery. Revealed to us by Jesus, it is the only way we can come to understand God as eternal love. It's the very heart of God's mercy. As we praise the three in one, we grow in love. We learn to love as he loves. Find out more next on Breaking the Bread. We often begin Mass with the prayer from this Sunday's epistle. The grace of the Lord Jesus Christ and the love of God and the fellowship of the Holy Spirit be with all of you. We praise the God who has revealed himself as a Trinity, a communion of persons. Communion with the Trinity is the goal of our worship and the purpose of the salvation history that begins in the Bible and continues in the Eucharist and the sacraments of the Church. We see the beginning of God's self-revelation in this week's first reading as he passes before Moses and cries out his holy name, "I will be gracious and show mercy." Israel had sinned in worshiping the golden calf, but God does not condemn them to perish. Instead, he proclaims his mercy and faithfulness to his covenant. God loved Israel as his firstborn son among the nations. Through Israel, heirs of his covenant with Abraham, God planned to reveal himself as the father of all nations. The memory of God's covenant testing of Abraham and Abraham's faithful obedience lies behind this week's gospel. In commanding Abraham to offer his only beloved son, God was preparing us for the fullest possible revelation of his love for the world. As Abraham was willing to offer Isaac, so God did not spare his only beloved son, but handed him over for us all. In this, he revealed what was only disclosed partially to Moses, that his kindness continues for 1,000 generations, that he forgives our sin and takes us back as his very own. Jesus humbled himself to die in obedience to his Father's will, and for this, the Spirit of God raised him from the dead and gave him the name above every name. This is the week we glorify in this week's responsorial psalm, the name of our Lord, the God who is love. This is Scott Hahn for Breaking the Bread.
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2: Hi, this is Trent Horn from Catholic Answers, and a lot of people ask me, how do you pray? 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We're thankful, we thank Him for the blessings and trials He's given us. 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
6: This Sunday, the Catholic Church celebrates Trinity Sunday, the solemnity of the Father, Son, and Holy Spirit, one of the greatest of the Church's celebrations of the annual year. In the Gospel for Sunday, we read, God so loved the world that He gave His only Son, so that everyone who believes in Him might not perish, but might have eternal life. For God did not send His Son into the world to condemn the world, but that the world might be saved through Him. Well, now that's some good news, isn't it? Sometimes you meet people who say, I don't know why we need God, or I don't know why we need religion. And I'm pleased to give them the very same answer that Jesus gives us today. We need religion because religion saves us. Belief in Jesus Christ is belief in a God who loves us enough to offer His very own Son for our salvation, and a Son who loves us enough to offer His body and blood upon the cross for our salvation. I think the only one missing in this equation sometimes is ourselves, meaning do we love ourselves enough to embrace the salvation that's offered to us in Jesus Christ? Do we want our lives to be as radiant and as dynamic as He wants our lives to be? Recognizing our sin and claiming our Savior is not a question of self-doubt or self-condemnation. It's actually an act of profound humility that allows God to do with our lives much more than we would ever do on our own. We believe in the Father who sent the Son for our salvation, and the Father and the Son who sent the Holy Spirit to fill us with life. We believe in God, and so we have hope.
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12: Per our show this week, struggling to give up smoking, let the unfaithfulness stop with you. That sounds like a tough one. How can I avert purgatory? Good idea. And starting things off, something that's really a good question. What is faith, really?
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4: Jesus came to reveal to us the face of God and the name of God, who is the Father, the Son, and the Holy Spirit, the Blessed Trinity, one in essence and three in persons. St. John Paul II used to say that God in his deepest mystery is a family, because in the Trinity there is the Father and the Son, and they are bound together, as all families are, by the bond of love. And that bond is the Holy Spirit, three divine persons in a beautiful communion of love. 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The love of the Father, the Son, and the Holy Spirit give life to the whole universe and to each one of us.
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6: Ever wonder how we should pray? 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

0: you again for joining us. Our wonderful panel, Father Gerald Murray, Mary Hassan, and Colin Donovan, for being with us today. And we thank you for joining us as well. Don't forget to join us next week when our host is Ryan Penny. He'll be discussing Catholics on social media. That's right here on The Catholic Sphere. Thanks for joining us. We'll see you next time.
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23: It's 79 degrees with 51% humidity.
0: Institute, Father Robert Sirico. Father, thank you for being here. It's important to reflect, I think, on these papal teaching documents, to honestly and candidly report on them. I'll have much more to say about that later. But, Father, you wrote an op-ed in the Wall Street Journal this week, claiming that the real subject of this encyclical is not artificial intelligence at all. It's about anthropology. What does that mean? Yes. And what is Leo doing here?
24: Well, this is really one of the most brilliant insight into what the problem is that we're grappling with, because the assumption of many of the developers of AI is that human beings are, in effect, a bag of meat in need of being corrected and perfected to the point where what we would associate with humanity no longer becomes relevant or even possible, so that it sets us up for our own replacement.

0: conception, an embryo fulfills all 8 criteria of biological life.
1: That's right. Criteria like the capacity for growth and metabolism, being responsive to stimuli, reproductive capacity, and homeostasis. So why don't we stick to the most basic scientific facts in this debate? Life begins at conception.
2: Why do we need to pray? Well, the Catholic faith is all about communion with God. And prayer is the form that our communion with God takes. If we're not praying, we're not in communion with God. But we can get in communion with God really quickly by prayer. It's the easiest, quickest, and only route to connect to our Creator. And that's what we're made for. That's why we need to pray.
3: This is Archbishop Emeritus Alfred C. Hughes. In the name of the Father, and of the Son, and of the Holy Spirit, Almighty God, our good Father, pour forth your Holy Spirit upon all of us, that we might deepen our appreciation for the dignity of every human life, from conception to natural death. Remove from us any and all temptations to regard that life as expendable. Grant to us a spirit of gratitude for life and a commitment to preserving and protecting it, and then experiencing the fullness of life in the life to come. In the name of the Father, and of the Son, and of the Holy Spirit. Amen.
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5: It's 81 degrees with 51% humidity.
6: In response to this ongoing outrage, Bishop Robert Barron has released a new book called What Do Their Deaths Demand? Christian Persecution Today. Intended for widespread distribution, the book spotlights heartbreaking stories of the continuing targeting of Christian communities throughout the world, offers a theological explanation for why Christianity has been under assault since its inception, and most importantly, provides actionable ideas for what all of us can do to respond. Here to discuss the book and why its message is more urgent than ever is Bishop Robert Barron. Bishop, welcome back to the studio.
7: Thanks, Matt. Always good to be with you.
6: So today we're looking at a very serious topic, the ongoing persecution of Christians throughout the world. Just an ongoing problem. And you've just produced a new book about the problem and, very importantly, how we can address it. What Do Their Deaths Demand? Christian Persecution Today. But sort of just give us some background, Bishop. Why this book and especially why now?
7: Yeah, it's been a problem now for a long time. Around the world, in a remarkable way, Christians are being persecuted. In fact, Christianity is clearly the most persecuted religion in the world. The number of those who are directly persecuted or under threat is really staggering. And it's not been talked about sufficiently. And there are reasons for that that we could explore. But I just felt it was time to, you know, raise consciousness about this. And speaking as a brother Christian to all these people who are being persecuted, to show solidarity with them

0: It's more like a marriage than a rule book. And that raises the bar a bit, doesn't it? Jesus said, "Be perfect as your heavenly Father is perfect." Well, that's not because he wants us to be these rigorous moralists. It's because he wants us to be all his, just like he is all ours. A relationship demands a whole lot more than a moral code, doesn't it? But it's also infinitely more beautiful. This is Chris Stefanik from RealLifeCatholic.com.
1: This is Father Hugh Gillespie. In the name of the Father, and of the Son, and of the Holy Spirit. Amen. Great and good are you, O Lord Christ, lover of man and savior of the world. Dispel the darkness of death from our minds and from our eyes, that we might truly see clearly the real dignity of human life. We ask you, O Lord, an end to all of those destructive powers that diminish or threaten the goodness and the dignity of life, especially that life of the unborn, that life in the womb with which you were pleased to unite yourself for those 9 glorious months. Quicken our hearts to renewed faith and confidence in this goodness, O Lord, and a renewed commitment to defending the sanctity of life. You, who are Lord, forever and ever. Amen. In the name of the Father, and of the Son, and of the Holy Spirit. Amen.
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6: It's 82 degrees, but it feels like 83 with 48% humidity.
7: I have not had that many former AME pastors or AME converts to the church, but I often get a comment from people that I don't have enough African-American guests on the show. And Father, we'll talk about that, because the truth is there aren't as many as there ought to be. And it comes with converts. So Father Hawkins, first of all, welcome to the Journey.
8: Thank you so much.
7: What a great privilege to have you here.
8: Great to be here.
7: And as I was telling Father just a little bit ago, he's a newly ordained priest, ordained the same month as my son Peter. And I wish my son were here for you guys to talk. I almost wish he was interviewing you, because I know you two young priests would have a lot to share. But what I'll do is I'll back off and turn the table over to you, because we'd love to hear your story, Father.
8: Well, yeah, I grew up in an AME household. My father was an AME minister, and he came from a long line of AME ministers going back to the 19th century, really. Every generation had at least one AME minister in it. And when it came time, when his generation was, you know, came of age, there were three of the boys, and none of them entered the ministry. And when my father married my mother, they met at, my mother was going to Spelman College, and my father was at Morehouse University, and that's where they met in Atlanta. And so when he was courting her, my mother came from a Baptist household. Her father was a Baptist minister. And she saw what the life of a minister's wife was like, you know, that you live in a fishbowl, everybody knows what you're doing, everybody gossips and that kind of thing. She didn't want any parts of that to be a minister's wife. So she made him promise that he would not go into the ministry if they were going to get married. So he made that promise. But then they had difficulty conceiving, and this went on for like nearly a decade. And finally, my father said, you know, he was praying, and he said, is it because I haven't gone into the ministry, and you know, if you allow us to conceive, then I will I'll become a minister. And so, you know, a month later, my mother was pregnant with my older brother.

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10: When we pray, we should talk to God. It sounds simple. It's not always that simple. It's just like making any conversation, though. So sometimes we need prayer starters, things that'll give us a boost and get the conversation going. The formal prayers we have in the church, like the Our Father, the Hail Mary, the Glory Be, even the Creed, all of these things are ways that we can begin to talk to God. God doesn't get tired of hearing us say the standard prayers of the church. We can begin there.
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12: This Sunday, the Catholic Church celebrates Trinity Sunday, the solemnity of the Father, Son, and Holy Spirit, one of the greatest of the Church's celebrations of the annual year. In the Gospel for Sunday, we read, God so loved the world that he gave his only Son, so that everyone who believes in him might not perish, but might have eternal life. For God did not send his Son into the world to condemn the world, but that the world might be saved through him. Well, now that's some good news, isn't it? Sometimes you meet people who say, I don't know why we need God, or I don't know why we need religion. And God did not send his Son into the world to condemn the world, but that the world might be saved through him. Well, now that's some good news, isn't it? Sometimes you meet people who say,

0: on the cross for our salvation. I think the only one missing in this equation sometimes is ourselves. Meaning, do we love ourselves enough to embrace the salvation that's offered to us in Jesus Christ? Do we want our lives to be as radiant and as dynamic as He wants our lives to be? Recognizing our sin and claiming our Savior is not a question of self-doubt or self-condemnation. It's actually an act of profound humility that allows God to do with our lives much more than we would ever do on our own. We believe in the Father who sent the Son for our salvation, and the Father and the Son who sent the Holy Spirit to fill us with life. We believe in God, and so we have hope.
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6: It's 84 degrees with 45% humidity.
7: Apparently have an obsession with music, and in that we love to break down some of our favorite songs. And so this week, spotlighting the most recent song on our playlist, and that is The Grand Illusion by Styx. We take a little bit of an inspiration of faith, and then what does that mean as we look at the grand illusion of life? So let's dive right in. It's the Beacon of Truth playlist edition on Catholics Coast to Coast.
8: Oh yeah.
7: I went down this bunny trail today.
8: Yeah.
7: There's a friend of mine. He leads a gospel worship team. And so it's him on the mic talking to his band of, okay, 1, 4, 2, 7. Like, he's giving them the count. And then he's like, all right, bop, bop, bop. And then there, bop, bop, bop. And he's giving it to them like a half, step ahead.
8: Yeah.
7: It's so entertaining to watch. And I'm like, I do not feel like a qualified musician to sit in that kind of band. But it's so much fun to watch, especially as they're leading, people in worship. And it's like,
8: yeah.
7: But this kind of vibe,
8: Yeah, I love that. And I love this vibe, too. It kind of reminds me a little bit of Brand New Heavies,
7: Yeah.
8: Again, love the syncopation, the interplay between the drums and the bass.
7: Yeah.
8: Lays that foundation.
7: Some of the stuff that Harry Connick Jr. did in the 90s, where he kind of crossed over into pop, it was still jazzy,
8: sure. Yeah.
7: But it was also this kind of vein. Like, it was kind of marrying of worlds. So that's also kind of what I hear when I hear this.
8: Yeah, that's a super talented guy that not only crossed over musical genres into movies as well.
7: Yeah. Yeah, he was on TV shows,
8: not
7: movies.
8: A bad actor.
7: No. My favorite of his was Memphis Belle. He was really good. And I don't remember what character he played, but knowing that was based on a true story, one of his first gigs, I guess you could, since he's a musician, he probably would have called it a gig as well.
8: Yeah, that's right. Exactly. Well, that's why I call my speaking engagement, I call them gigs.
7: Yeah.
8: Term of endearment for sure.
7: Nothing wrong with that.
8: I'm Deacon Halberg. So we're listening to Beacon of Truth. We have a Beacon of Truth playlist episode today. We're taking a look at The Grand Illusion, the 1977 release of the band Styx. We're taking a look at the actual song, The Grand Illusion, which was on that album that sold, well, we know for sure it certified 3 million, but some say between 3 and 6 million worldwide. I mean, the songs on there, Fooling Yourself, Come Sail Away, of course, Superstars, You and I. Oh, it's love that. Mm-hmm. Miss America, Man in the Wilderness, you know, Castle Wilds. Every song is like, yes, yes. Yeah, you know, I love albums like

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5: Let us strive to know the Lord. Quick question to you and me right now. Is that what you and I are doing every single day? When you and I wake up every day, do we strive to know Jesus or not? In the Old Testament, in the same book of Hosea, a little bit later on, it's in chapter 14, the Lord says through the prophet, "My people perish," or in another translation, "My people are being destroyed because of a lack of knowledge." Not a lack of data. We got tons of data. Not a lack of information. We got a lot of information. Not just about things that are happening in the world. We got a lot of data, a lot of knowledge, a lot of information about God, but not a lot of intimacy with God. Not a lot of relationship with God. Not a lot of friendship. That's the cry of God's heart. God wants to give himself to us in the incredible gift of friendship, and we're not taking advantage of it.
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8: Have you ever heard someone say that Catholic theology is too dogmatic, that the faith should be freer, more liberal? G.K. Chesterton says, "There will be no end to the weary debates about liberalizing theology until people face the fact that the only liberal part of it is really the dogmatic part." Their problem, he says, is not that there's not enough freedom in the dogma, but rather too much. The dogma gives a man too much freedom when it permits him to fall, which means he's actually responsible for his sins. The dogma even gives God too much freedom when it permits him to suffer and die. It's not the doctrines that limit us. It's the denial of them. It's only the truth that makes us free.
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9: St. Augustine gives us tremendous insight as to why we should pray. 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But rather he wants us to exercise our desire through our prayers so that we may be able to receive what he is preparing to give us."
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11: Jesus came to reveal to us the face of God and the name of God, who is the Father, the Son, and the Holy Spirit, the Blessed Trinity, one in essence and three in persons. St. John Paul II used to say that God in his deepest mystery is a family, because in the Trinity there is the Father and the Son, and they are bound together, as all families are, by the bond of love. And that bond is the Holy Spirit. Three divine persons, deepest mystery is a family. Because in the Trinity there is the Father and the Son, and they are bound together, as all families are, by the bond of love.

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